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2: 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Ne na kabo bentangu. I write every day.
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3: Pas Ya pisó dasca, a papi pas, pasiato, de esa quibe a papi taja, matiato, tan bueno, pues, caja, cabibe taja, caja, cabtaja, a quibe y pu, ao yata, a quibo, a quibe, ao teja, yo, pu, uo, que me tita, soy me ita, cua me, si, ta quibe, ao yato, lo anza, ita, pu, anguia, es ojita, casi sacuiti. 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

But I'm understand why. See, it's burning me to hold on to this. I know this is something I gotta do, but that don't mean I want to. What I'm trying to say is that

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Greetings, Massive and crew. You're locked into the sounds of roots, culture, and Irie vibrations. This is Rez Rasta Rhythms. Turn up the speakers and let the positive energy flow as we bring you the hottest reggae, dancehall, lovers rock, and island classics straight to the reservation and beyond. From the heartbeat of the drum to the message in the music, we're keeping the rhythms alive all night long. So light up the vibes, cool out, and ride the wave with Rez Rasta Rhythms, where the music speaks to the soul. One love, one heart, blessed vibrations every time.

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We were told that we would see America come and go. And in a sense, America is dying from within because they forgot the instructions on how to live on Earth.

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2: 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I mean, how much is a lot of money to you?
1: Yeah, that's a good question. Have you made, say, millions of dollars?
2: No.
1: Are you a rich man?
2: What do you mean rich? What do you mean?
1: You have a lot of possessions, a lot of money in the bank.
2: Possession make you rich? I don't have that type of richness. My richness is life, forever.

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2: Money. I mean, what is how much is a lot of money to you?
1: Yeah, that's a good question. Have you made, say, millions of dollars?
2: No.
1: Are you a rich man?
2: What do you mean rich? What do you mean?
1: You have a lot of possessions, a lot of money in the bank.
2: Position make you rich? I don't have that type of richness. My richness is life, forever.

0: 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What do you mean?
1: You have a lot of possessions? A lot of money in the bank?
0: Position make you rich? I don't have that type of richness. My richness is life, forever.

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0: Hey, this is Chris Kane from the Chris Kane Trio. We got
1: Lady Crow from the Chris Kane Trio.
0: And Liam Baja from the Chris Kane Trio.
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0: Hopi Public Radio. We're from White River, Arizona. We appreciate you guys. Thank you.

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0: Rock on.

What's up, everybody? This is Chad with the band Hemlock from Las Vegas here. I hope you all are having a great day because you are listening to KUYI 88.1 FM Hopi Radio and KUYILP Upper Moncopy 89.1 FM streaming online at KUYI.net, your Native American public radio station program of the Hopi Foundation. 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Hemlock.

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What's up, everybody? This is Chad with the band Hemlock from Las Vegas here. I hope you all are having a great day because you are listening to KUYI 88.1 FM Hopi Radio and KUYILP Upper Moncopy 89.1 FM streaming online at KUYI.net, your Native American public radio station program of the Hopi Foundation. 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Hemlock.

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0: My name is Tommy Doo from Kingston, Jamaica, and you guys are listening to KUYIOP Radio. Big up the OP crew.
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1: 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It's a public service of Northern Arizona University. 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It's 5 o'clock.
2: This is about whether the Fed will be able to continue to set interest rates based on evidence and economic conditions, or whether instead directed by political pressure or intimidation.
3: Federal Reserve Chair Jerome Powell pushes back on a Justice Department probe of the central bank.
4: It's Monday, January 12th, and this is All Things Considered from NPR News.
3: I'm Rob Schmitz.
4: And I'm Juana Summers. The death toll is soaring in Iran amid a government crackdown on demonstrators. Will President Trump order military action against Tehran?
5: We're looking at it very seriously. The military is looking at it. And we're looking at some very strong options.
3: Also, conservative groups have led talking points on aging and shrinking populations. Now some liberal scholars say it's time to offer progressive solutions.
6: If progressives don't want to talk about it and self-censor, etc., then no one is going to talk about things that might impact progressives.
4: Now news.
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11: Our Father's Son, I wanted to take a moment of gratitude for all the blessings and all creation He gifted us with. 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He replenishes the soil, giving us life all around the world. Thank you, our Father's Son.

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Let's be grateful for these blessings and strive to live in harmony within ourselves and our surroundings. So let us continue to benefit from our Creator's infinite love and grace. Thank you.

Good evening, everybody. My name is Sukva Kachemtua. I am Parrot and Katrina Klein from the village of Tewa. I am 10 years old and in the 5th grade. I am the son of Paulette Kachemtua, and my grandparents are Eloise and Paul Kachemtua. Today, I will be singing a badger song. The song is about our fathers making prayer feathers with all their hearts to pray for us all.

Hey, hey, hey, hey, hey, hey, hey, hey, hey, hey, hey, hey, hey, hey, hey, hey, hey, hey, hey, hey, hey, hey, hey, hey, hey, hey, hey, hey, hey, hey, hey, hey, hey, hey, hey, hey, hey, hey, hey, hey, 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hey, hey, hey, hey, hey, hey, hey, hey, hey, hey, hey, hey, hey, hey, hey, hey, hey, hey, hey, hey, hey, hey, hey, hey, hey, hey, hey, hey, hey, hey, hey, hey, hey, hey, hey, hey, hey, hey, hey, hey, hey, hey, hey, hey, hey, hey

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1: This is Native America calling. I'm Sean Spruce. Tommy Orange's new novel, Wandering Stars, expands the story of the Bear Shield Red Feather family from his first Pulitzer-nominated book, They're There. Orange takes readers back to the Sand Creek Massacre, where the family's journey with pain, loss, substance abuse, and identity begins. It also fills in their contemporary connection to Oakland, California, and its effects on three brothers being raised by their grandmothers. Author Tommy Orange joins us after the news.

0: This is National Native News. I'm Antonia Gonzalez. A National Center for Native Radio and TV Broadcasters is leading an effort to establish an alert code for missing and endangered adults. The Mountain West News Bureau's Caleb Radel has more.
1: In 2022, more than 10,000 indigenous people were reported missing to the FBI. That's a higher rate of disappearance than the general population. That's why Native Public Media is petitioning the FCC to create the Missing and Endangered Persons Event Code, similar to what the Amber Alert is for missing children. Loris Taylor is the CEO of Native Public Media and a member of Arizona's Hopi Nation.
2: Native Americans face a crisis. We're three times more likely to experience violent crime. And there's been a wave of missing and murdered Indigenous women and girls for a very long time.
1: She says a dedicated national alert would help law enforcement and communities locate these individuals. On March 14th, the FCC will discuss the proposed alert code. If approved, a public comment period on its proposed rules would follow. I'm Caleb Radel.
0: In California, a notification system for Native people marked its one-year implementation in January. The Feather Alert is used to notify the public and law enforcement about missing Native Americans. Tribal leaders, law enforcement, and California state lawmakers are reviewing the program for more effective use. Assemblymember James Ramos authored legislation creating the alert. He says it's a great tool. Ramos says in its first year, the notification system had some positive results, but he says it needs some tweaks.
3: The Feather Alert follows the Amber Alert here in the state of California. And one of the complexities of it is now you include tribal governments into the component. So we created the law. It's the first year that it went through. We understand that there was five different times that it was requested to be implemented. Three of those were denied. Two of them were implemented. Those two that were implemented, those individuals were found and brought back home safely.
0: There are questions over why the other three were not implemented being raised with the California Highway Patrol, which administers the system.
3: Working with the CHP, the California Highway Patrol, who's open, the Commissioner Duray, is open to criticism, open to make it a finer piece of arsenal for those to bring back the missings.
0: A bill to make changes to the Feather Alert with input from tribes and law enforcement is included in a package of bills Ramos recently announced for 2024.
3: And it's unique because there's a lot of bills that pass in the California State Legislature that never get brought back up to fine-tune them. Again, Indian people are leading the way. After a year, we're already bringing this bill back up to fine-tune it. I think we're leading the way of how some other bills could be fine-tuned that affect California's people.
0: Ramos says part of the challenge with the Feather Alert is making the general public aware of it and bridging communication gaps among law enforcement and tribes. The issue of missing and murdered Indigenous people has been a priority of Ramos since his election in 2018, becoming the first California Native American to serve in the state legislature. This story is a collaboration with First Nations Experience Television with support from the Public Welfare Foundation. The virtual panel Accelerating Empowerment of Indigenous Women and Girls is planned for March 12th to address violence against Indigenous women in the Americas. It will feature speakers from Brazil, Guatemala, Peru, and the U.S. The event's part of a forum during a session of the UN Commission on the Status of Women. I'm Antonia Gonzalez.

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3: This is Native America Calling, your National Humanities Medal Awarded radio show and podcast. A new novel by Tommy Orange weaves together the history of the boarding school era as witnessed by the ancestors to the characters we first met in his best-selling debut novel, They're There. The story in Wandering Stars, which just came out, takes us from the devastating Sand Creek Massacre through the founding of the Carlisle Indian School and into urban Indian life in Oakland, California. It then continues with the three Red Feather boys and their grandmothers, Opal and Jackie, after the big powwow in Oakland. They navigate the pain, poverty, and addiction that define and connect the characters and inform us about elements of contemporary urban Native existence. Tommy Orange, a member of the Cheyenne and Arapaho tribes of Oklahoma, joins us here on NAC Today. And we hope you will, too. Call us. Talk with Tommy at 1-800-996-2848. And with that, let me now introduce our featured guest on our show, author Tommy Orange. He is a member of the Cheyenne and Arapaho tribes of Oklahoma. He spends most of his time in Oakland. However, he is joining us today from New York, where he's promoting his new novel, Wandering Stars. And in addition to being a celebrated author, he's also a teacher in the MFA program at the Institute of American Indian Arts. Hello, Tommy, and welcome to our show today.
4: Hello, Sean. Thank you so much for having me.
3: It's a pleasure, Tommy. Now, when you joined our show back in 2019 to talk about the debut of They're There, you shared that your main goal for writing a novel was to get into the MFA program there at IIA. And, well, that all worked out according to plan. So what did you use for motivation to write this follow-up?
4: So I actually started the follow-up in March of 2018. So They're There came out in June of 2018. So I didn't know when I finished writing There that I was going to write a follow-up. But just a couple months before it came out, I got this title stuck in my head. And initially it was just kind of the aftermath of what happens at the end of There. And then this whole historical piece happened, and I had to try to find a way to make those two things work together.
3: So this was definitely in your mind for quite a while, and then you put it all together. It just was published last week. Well, we got a lot to talk about, Tom, because this new book, it's a very complex story. You have a lot of characters, and each one offers a very unique perspective, and then you've got these multiple subplots and related themes. There's a lot of working parts. So let's start with the historical context. I mean, did you have all that information just like in your back pocket when you started the writing, or did it require a lot of research?
4: Yeah, I didn't intend on ever writing historical fiction. And then I was in Sweden for the Swedish translation of There in 2019. It would have been spring 2019. So maybe before we talked, because I think we talked over the summer of 2019. And I was at a museum there. The people who brought me there, my publisher, invited me to this museum because they had Cheyenne stuff at, you know, behind glass, and sort of were giving me this tour like, we know we shouldn't have it, but we do have it, so you want to see it. And I saw this newspaper clipping there and it said Southern Cheyennes at St. Augustine, 1875. And I had known enough about my tribal history to know that we were never in Florida. And so I just dug into what that history was and found out that the this was the origin story for the boarding schools. The blueprint for the boarding schools was 3 years prisoners of war from Southern Cheyenne, Arapaho, Caddo, Kiowa. All these different prisoners were

0: Bring it back on. All right, Tommy, sorry about that. A little bit of a technical glitch there. But, you know, you were talking about just the historical context there and the history there of the Southern Cheyenne and the Florida history and how that led into the boarding school. And one of the things I find so fascinating about your writing is how you're able to present these different perspectives in different characters. And you even include two chapters about Richard Henry Pratt, the founder of Carlisle Linden School. And what I find really interesting is that you portray him as a flawed person, but at the same time, he's somewhat sympathetic. And he believes that, like, what he was doing, you know, at the time was kind of the best solution. And that kind of goes against a lot of the narratives we hear about today with the boarding school era. And it's one of the things I admire about you as a writer. You're not afraid to push back against contemporary perspectives. Why is that, Tommy?
1: I'm so sorry, Sean. I missed the first part of your question. I think my internet is being weird. I just paid for premium internet in my hotel room, but it keeps cutting out. I think we may want to switch to phone because that'll be more consistent.
0: Okay.
1: Is that all right?
0: I think so, yeah. I mean, if you want to, just maybe while you're switching, just talk more about the chapters about Richard Henry Pratt and how he's viewed as kind of a character, you know, conflicted character.
1: Yeah, so I did a lot of research for about Fort Marion and about Pratt and about that period of time. And it was really striking to me. Yeah, sure, Pratt is sort of the figurehead for boarding schools and he stands in for the evil of what happened at boarding schools. And I certainly don't write about him in a way that denies that he was a big.
0: Mm-hmm. Tommy, are you there? Okay, we're going to go ahead and give Tommy a call. We're going to switch that phone line around, and we're going to get Tommy back on the air. And for folks who have not had a chance to read this book yet, Wandering Stars by Tommy Orange, it just came out last week. It's published by Penguin Random House. And I'm going to play a little bit of music here and segue into the next break, and we'll get Tommy back on the line, and we'll have this connected really well for you folks. So...

0: All right, Tommy, we're back again. How you doing?
1: I'm good. Sorry about that, Sean. I don't know what's wrong with the internet, but
0: no worries, no worries. It could be on our end. You know, it does happen here on live radio. But well, anyway, you know, the Richard Henry Pratt character, he's viewed from a very interesting perspective. And then what I also like with your other characters is sometimes their perspectives are written through the first person, and it's them telling their own stories. Other times it's a third person perspective, and talk a little bit about that, how you present these different perspectives from these different viewpoints, and just what went into the writing there.
1: So I use POV changes as part of my revision process. So if I have a character that first comes out in third person, let's say past tense third person, that's a little bit more removed and a little bit less, has less immediacy, and maybe I want, in revision, If I'm finding that I need to push the character more or find out more about them, I'll move them to first person and present tense. And that's, you know, it's a pretty technical thing to do. It's kind of a tedious task. But sometimes when you don't feel, you know, when you're not having a good writing day, doing technical things can be a good way to keep working. And what I'll find is when I change the POV, it'll generate new language. And I'll find something out about the character that I'm writing about that I didn't think of before. So I shift around with all my characters. I shift tense and I shift POV until I land on what I feel is the right choice for that character and what's happening in the book.
0: And Tommy, when you shift around like that, is it more challenging for you to offer the perspective of a historical Native American character as opposed to a contemporary one? Because you manage both types of characters.
1: So Charles Starr, is the character that kind of goes, the chapters are kind of talking to each other, the one with Richard Henry Pratt and Charles Starr. And they're both third person. And I think I did find it easier to write third person for historical. I think I would have been a little bit harder to do first person for, especially for this historical Native voice. I did feel third person was the choice that I could do.
0: All right. Tommy, we're going to take a short break, and we'll be back, and we're going to talk more about your book and about your life. So, listeners, stay with us. 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
1: Hey, finally, Friday, TGIF, way by Tamsanga, Puyak Pichinaya. Another week, must by EP over the sell out in September, but Friday, September 25th, ang Kalawasa. And we are here for a good reason, by Pipanka, but a hint of yep, yes. Well, anyway, it's a good thing. By new, thank you for joining me here on Kui. The time you have to hear the Tata we program. Ahoy, Pichina, yani, Tata, yani, by David, Toki, Pu, Hovi, time you have to out of out. So, Pama Song Kovi, ha, like, Toti Friday, Tak Pichina, Yakano, Mima, Hakawat, Pipai, Tatakai, Hoy, and by Tabok Friday, you know. So today, no school for some of the schools, but the buses are still running. It's 7:01 here at Kui, and thank you for waking up with me, and also having that good old breakfast that everybody likes. Eggs, bacon, that's the input pangkang. That's a warrior's meal. Dang, paman put takim paman nanas ng way sa tatam ng pupot hihi. Takungan din niya sa ngayon. Nothing really to choose from. Payakam pa kim kapas pa hihi. 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So, anyway, hopefully you guys are all up and ready to roll for this Friday morning and Friday all day. It's going to be Friday all day. And then, kabo po paya, tapia talung na yan, Saturday. Then the next day, Sunday, pa mahisabu. Hisabu akam nasir na yan, pa piyang kai piyak yung sita pisok yung natitamita nat wani out the malayang kan. So now it's, pa piyakawat so sa makhtubamang family time at the field. Or wherever you may be. All right. So, good morning, Bayuma. Those of you that are on the res, hey, Bayuma. Hope you have like a can hit the hinges. Can if I should not be now with Hakai with Barnas and Moyot. And those of you living off the res, Winslow, Omolobi, Flagstaff, Nevatakelvi, Holbrook, Hakampiu, Phoenix, and Albuquerque, and all the way down to Bepakitampiani, Quatsmoying. And Zuni, ahoy, si Oil Kibach. Hey, good morning. My friend down in Peach Springs, I sit up is always asking me to come down and be on the show, on his radio show with him. Down at Peach Springs, not in the I'll bake it down there someday, and he came up here for celebrate the 25th anniversary, so. So I told him I would come down and visit, and I will one of these days. All right, so let's get rolling this morning with some good Tata We program songs, and then by Tahihi Tapurip Namikrilanta. Today is a fun day, so we'll kind of mix it all up. All right, Tata We by so Himu Tata We. So by. It doesn't really matter whether it's country or rock and roll. By bumpy tawe, we no niki ang itatag. Itag man mo tinay tinay yai na yani. But na nakapas pasyan. I haven't had my whole cup of coffee yet, so but it's just kind of tapo ka toki tapayin pa kaita yung iki mun kang hara bebaksa sam tawo tawo toki yut. Second Mesa Day School took first place in the cross-country varsity and boys and girls. Hey, congratulations. Bayan ito ta. ni Ken Pipe. Pio kumayao to tango puma. Okay, here it is. Morning Star Our Guide. This is Dano Tawahong Niwa. Have a good one. Hopefully everything is all going off on a good note. All right, ta.

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When you were too much in a rush, no? That's why we always want to have, that takes too long. We should just cut it in half. Everything is all shortened. But by people, we have to kind of follow the day. We have to kind of follow the days. And we have the big heat, a big dance or whatever. So today's Friday and it's September the 24th or 25th. And then we only have another, I think, week left for in September. And then it'll be Halloween, Halima, October, pumpkin month. That's going to come up. And then everything is happening. So I think the homecoming for Hopi Junior Senior High School, yeah, that's coming up pretty quick. I think it's October 2nd. So pansa itapio na sa salwa. They asking us here at KUI to have a float. So itapansa ovipio kung totoya. And then whatever else is happening and all kinds of activities off the reservation, alright, everybody's sightseeing. And let's see. This one is Laguna Butterfly. So we'll listen to it and ipay sumatak sa uya mo upa sa upa so mayak talabay nat pay labay ikaanyo nang so anyway here's the Laguna Butterfly song and dance pay ma san habibo kialye pay ma nang putsatsa tinamine pay so if you had your breakfast you got your energy inside you and your bowl of cereal or hitas and oatmeal. All right, here we go.

Yan na kamoy. Pa, Laguna. Wait, Laguna Butterfly Dance for you this morning at 7:27. Paipan sopui pahantawa pitu. Nikyang paitawa paisela. Yama. Wait, paubita. Pai hakawat pait. Yes, pakapai. Talahoy na yak. Paubi mapiyote wa jani. Paisangaita. Najapu but hinchas ya. So, hey, it's a good morning here on Friday. TGIF day for most folks, maybe. Nuts, and maybe your Friday doesn't come till tomorrow, which is Saturday. So, you know, panikyan, but that's the way it goes, no? So, pa'y mahakawat sa nat po, tumarnan ko sa kami. So, be careful, pa'y mapasang yak, tanih, nikyan, pa'y ranap, pasisang nanahoy, itinam yak, tatak mo'y pa'y hoa, itinam yak. So, be careful, probably the side of the roads are still wet to some of the housing, so, they won't go too far off the road. So they don't want to get stuck. There are some schools that don't have school on Friday, so kids are kind of having a good old time, so not by Tokyo. So if they have a 4-day week, they go Monday through Friday, which is the old routine from going from way back. No, by putam sanhi tamasantuat wewan tata for today and tomorrow. First of all, work, right? So get the work done, and they can have a restful weekend. By ma, by putam pipai ta memo ita timoy. Among such a yutinam now is cross country season, football season. Poop, you have computer touch and football hoyam poos and you have come here to question. I know there's a twilight meet in Phoenix was for the high school, it's Hopi High. So, and then, not sure what else is happening out here on the res, but off the res, of course, you know. So, good morning to all the people that are not on the res that are tuning in to Kui, KUII, all our listeners, all our supporters. Hey, we welcome you this morning to this Tatawi Show. By new, Tawatiu, and you are listening to KUII 88.1 FM and also 89.1 LPFM up in Upper Mankape. So now I'm moving over to the song by Puma. The title of it is Mixed Animals. So that's Puma Mima. I guess that's from Tewa or somewhere. By Pani Sang Panpe, Tawi Pani Nikia, Munga Mlelin. So let's have a good listen, and then they'll take us by 7:30 dakpite by sinumanat umu taiwayanka kamawak. So anyway, here we go with Mixed Animals.

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1: All right, Red Miller Cody by Hakai Pipam to what he nama by we have na kakama he said yore. So anyway, she's still around. And he tapito at puhinsake, not sure what she's doing nowadays. And so if you hear our message, you can stop by and say hello. All right, now 7:36 is the time here at KUII. Gui, you're listening to the Tatawi program, and I'm your host here this morning, Tawatio. September the 25th. We're moving right along through Friday by Tungubakovi by Kawasong Kakyana Botiyuma. I wish it was 5 o'clock so I can get on my way by Pimakami Pituat Nanaunya. But anyway, work comes first, right? So let's get that out of the way. Pamapu Moti Mungba Satit Putakai Hoyam Nat Asun Motikyakpuma Sanakamiani Kakamiani. So now we're gonna do it. What did I'm put out there? Some Apaches, mama. Yotsia mayok. I can. Kito kib ayak. Some he said. Now let's see when. Oh, I think it's in 2012. Smata ove. And then all of you folks that are listening from off the reservation. Hey, thank you. We want to thank all our supporters for all these years for supporting KUII and making it possible for us to bring the word to Hopi and whoever else is listening and joining us every day, starting with the Tatawi program in the morning. We have evening shows too, and if you have not listened to it, join in. Monday, I think, is rock thing, modern rock or something. And then Tuesday is that's the oldest show. I do that once in a while. And then, of course, Wednesday night is our good old honky-tonk show. And then Thursday is just kind of mixed, I believe. And we finish out the week with our usual programming. And then Friday, by Akimnasin na yung yep na may song rest day. So tune in. Help us pass the word. So thank you again to all of you for listening, wherever you may be listening from, for all to all our Hopis who are out there. Hakam piumatiwa, hakai piumatiwa, yes. So let's listen to Songopavi Yotse Apaches. Here we go.

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2: All righty, hey, Datawi Show is on. 7:47 is the time here at KUII. Thank you for tuning in. And it's September the 24th, and it's TGIF, 25th. Oi, bainabu. Okay, I'm glad I'm a day behind, but it's September the 25th now, so we're having a, we're just kind of having a good old time, no fight them, by eat just fuck up, by not, drinking our coffee and all that good stuff, so, by what, we're getting close to that 8 o'clock hour, and we'll switch you over to KNAU. But put up you ita King Richard Tamalaita. Send people say, "Nah, yeah, I can." I don't know. I haven't really listened to him in KNAU. Oh, you know, KNAU recently. Not over. So maybe he'll be on today. So here's the Wayakbonit from Sapaulavi.

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Over to KNAU, we'll switch it over around 8 o'clock, all right, so Imapipa, ayang do it. The Iroquois Nation, their social song. So, listen, tapu me ate kaya pa isong kaksip tni. All right, ay babu mahalay kaya kung ka andahi tatu at hinta kwestni pa isang mao pichina. All right, okay.

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1: Haven't been any. We hear from a former U.S. ambassador to China on his expectations on Morning Edition from NPR News. NPR was part of a small group of journalists to speak with Iran's president. I'm Leila Faldin.
2: Jeremy Martinez, he says the country has no trust in the U.S. and is negotiating only so American officials cannot say they refuse. Also, major border crossing for Mexican cattle coming out of the U.S. is back open. And director Lance Oppenheim talks about the performative justice of To Catch a Predator and how he convinced Robert Pattinson to transform into Chris Hansen for the new movie, Primetime. It's Friday, September 25th. Mark Hamill turns 75 years old today. News is next.
3: Live from NPR News in Washington, I'm Corva Coleman. Chinese President Xi is near the end of his state visit to the U.S. President Trump will take him to the National Archives this morning to see the nation's founding documents. Meanwhile, the U.S. Trade Representative, Jamison Greer, told CNBC today that the U.S. and China have made progress on some trade issues.
4: We want to have some subset of goods that we can trade with the Chinese on a more preferential basis, where we're sending them ag, we're sending them medical devices, and we're getting from them, you know, consumer goods and other things that are non-sensitive. And we've actually reached agreement with the Chinese on a number of these things in areas where, you know, if we have trade disputes in the future, or if there are tariff measures in the future, we just leave those things to the side.
3: He said the Trump administration will release more details on Monday. President Trump hosted President Xi last night for a state dinner at the White House. A Democratic senator is asking the White House for immediate answers about a new television ad featuring the president. The ad says it's paid for by the U.S. government. NPR's Tamara Keith reports the White House insists it is a public service announcement.
5: The ad features President Trump's voice and a splashy montage of images of the president. Phrases including "largest tax cut in history" flash on the screen as the song providing the soundtrack to the 30-second ad repeats the phrase "love me."
6: America will never be a communist country.
5: In a letter demanding answers, Democratic Senator from New Hampshire Maggie Hassan says the ad appears to run afoul of federal prohibitions against using government funds for propaganda. A White House spokesperson described the ad as a public service announcement. Tamara Keith, NPR News.
3: The Department of Health and Human Services has nearly $100 million of unspent funding that is supposed to go to teen pregnancy prevention. And now there's less than a week to go in the 2026 fiscal year. This is according to a letter from 92 members of Congress sent to HHS today. NPR's Selena Simmons-Duffin has this exclusive report.
7: The Democratic Women's Caucus is demanding that the Trump administration restore dozens of teen pregnancy prevention grants it canceled suddenly in June. Representative Judy Chu of California is leading the effort.
8: This is a bipartisan program created by Congress with the clear intent of supporting evidence-based education models that help reduce teen pregnancy, sexually transmitted diseases, and other health risks for young people.
7: She says the Trump administration was trying to unilaterally remake the program to promote abstinence, but that is not Congress's intent. A federal judge is also considering a lawsuit brought by grantees that seeks to have the funding restored. Selena Simmons-Duffin, NPR News.
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9: 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Rinko Kikuchi stars as a woman returning to Tokyo's ballroom dance scene after tragedy, where an infatuation with her instructor offers a chance for rediscovery. Now playing.
10: Good morning. It is 8:04. I'm Bree Burkett with Arizona Public Radio News in Flagstaff. Arizona's smallest land-based tribe was recently home to a joint human trafficking operation carried out by the state attorney general's office in tandem with local, federal, and tribal law enforcement. As KJZZ's Gabriel Pietrazio reports, police handpicked the location for the sting.
11: This joint undertaking took place during the annual Payson Pro Rodeo weekend at the Mazatol Casino in August. It was Tonto Apache Police Chief Ileto Tanakiyama's idea to use the tribal casino as the sting's setting. He estimates 500,000 vehicles annually trek through the town along the Beeline Highway, a rural corridor conducive for human traffickers who could prey upon Payson and Tonto's 110 or so tribal members.
12: It does get concerning, and I want to make sure that they're protected. And this is one way of trying to say, hey, look, you can come up to Rim Country and have fun, but not that kind of fun.
11: At least four unnamed individuals were apprehended. Gabriel Pietrazio, KJZZ News.
10: Slide Rock State Park is back open after a months-long closure due to this summer's pocket fire. The U.S. Forest Service shut down Oak Creek Canyon as the fire approached back in June. The creek reopened earlier this month. However, Arizona State Parks and Trails still recommends not swimming for now due to water quality concerns. Heavy rain last week washed ash, tree limbs, and dirt from the burn scar into the creek. Water quality is expected to improve as vegetation grows back. The burned area emergency response team determined that only a small percentage of the watershed actually burned. Several trails are closed through October 1st due to more severe damage and higher flood risk. This is KNAU.
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14: All righty, by Tapitapitinaya, KNAU News, and then we're gonna go ahead and load up your camp, bum bum bum bum. Then we're gonna go to the community calendar. All right, by Tapitamo, Tapitinaya, by Imoti Motima. So we always try to do all this stuff first, and then we'll get in with Tatatawi. All right, so put them. Yep. You knew happy new hack news and paki makia pa panga kya kitam. Now pitawa tio. I'm here this morning on Tatatawi show. Put mungam pa tahihi tanamikrelan tatanganawi. And we're going to get ready for our report this morning. Pakibitak mo ti yai na yung panayaw. Yan ma ti wa. Uy. Today is September the 25th, Thursday. And it will be, not Thursday, Friday. May panahihin sa kiyap. No, obi. We're right on schedule with the week, no? Pampaya sa usuante. Yeah, it's Friday. So just bison, see if you guys were awake. So just testing you out and see how everything will go today. And we will now report with, okay, so the closure reports by, we'll do the delay and closure reports. And let's see, okay, the Hopi Department of Transportation, they're conducting road work right now on Route 2, Pamayang Kachin to Kikotsmobi, Kachina Point to Kikotsmobi. Expect lane restrictions or use alternative routes to Flagstaff. More information is at 928-734-3182. Then starting Monday, September 28th, Hopi Sinom Transit, Flagstaff route will be only going in at 8 a.m. and returning at 2:30 p.m. until further notice due to road construction on Route 2. More information is at 928-734-3232. Whenever there's a closure, we'll let you know, or maybe we have outages, severe weather coming up, and then emergency updates. So stay tuned to Gui, and also check our social media pages during any on-air interruptions. And then, so if you're listening, trying to get more information, sometimes the reporting folks will let us know who sent us that information, and then you can call them and get more information. All right, so Hopi word of the day. Reading, I guess. Newspaper. All right, here we go.
13: 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Then translate the Hopi word into Pahanlawai and translate the sentence.
15: 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I read every day.
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14: All right, Putita Pichina Ene Community Calendar, and the Hopi Tutukaiki has announced their fall class schedule. More information is at 928-814-1003 or 928-401-6494. And then the Hopi Tutukaiki will also host a silent auction on September 25th. That's today, 5:30 to 7 p.m. in Vatukyavi, Flagstaff. More information is at 928-401-6451. All right. Puhapi ima salawam. Hopi Law Enforcement Services will host Coffee with a Salawa, Coffee with a Cop, on Friday, today, September 25th, in Kihosmabi, beginning at 9 a.m. More info is at 928-734-7340. So, amakya mumum kapet kumahi kyani. So, ask them all kinds of questions. And have hopefully they have some sweet stuff, all right? Like pastries. We, the Hopi Tribal Housing Authority, will host a presentation for FMCV members on housing programs and residential services on September 30th from 6 to 8 p.m. at the Palaka Community Building. A veterans event will be held on September 30th from 10 a.m. to 3 p.m. at the Tewa Community Building. More information can be found at 928-734-2501. The 4th Annual Hopi Junior Senior High School Homecoming Parade and School Reunion will be held on Friday, October the 2nd. At the Hopi Junior Senior High School at 2 p.m. Registration and more information is available at 928-738-5111. Okay, there's a big reunion, 40 years. That you know, because we have the lips in it. A heritage festival will be held on Saturday, October 3rd from 7 a.m. to 5 p.m. at the Yoelo Baki Community Building. More information, you can call 928-738-8201. Goodbye. KUYI accepts community calendar submissions daily. Send your details to info@kuyi.net. And we'll get them on the next community calendar by Panwat Itam. Kusuma sin mo ya na yanik by tayang humangam cha lao na ni. My tongue, oi, too much coffee maybe, oi. And let's see, hito what pio, what else? Okay. Umahakawat tumalhep na miya kam job announcements. If you're looking for a job, here are some. Okay, the Hopi Foundation has the following positions open. Hopi Leadership, Program Coordinator, Natwani Coalition, looking for a Program Associate. And the Hopi Foundation, looking for an Executive Director. More information can be found at 928-734-2380. Okay, the Hopi Tribal Housing Authority is seeking an inspector. More information, you can call 928-737-2800. Okay, it's that time again. So the Hopi Elections Office is seeking poll workers. You can get more information by calling 928-734-2507. All right. Let's see. Okay, Kim's Canyon Elementary School is seeking the following positions: Cultural Language Technician, On-Call Substitute Teacher. More information, you can call 928-399-7005, extension 2312. Happening at the Hopi Foundation and Programs, the Hopi Substance Abuse Prevention Center will host a highway cleanup on September 30th from 7 a.m. to 12 p.m. Meet at the old Sikakaku store in Second Mesa. Volunteers are needed. More information, you can call 928-734-0300. All right. Let's see. Okay, next. Join in on a good news and gratitude show with Alex Honhoingwa, Executive Director of the Hopi Education Endowment Fund. Hey, all right. And tune in for a new recovery talk with the Hopi Substance Abuse Prevention Center on Friday, September the 25th at 2 p.m. Today, that's today. All right. And we're always grateful for you, for all you folks for supporting us. And by Panwat Itam, that's how we get our Hopi voice, bring your Hopi voices, local news, new music, language, and stories to our communities and beyond. 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Uy, paitam, hihi, tapayap, nanawin niyang wapi, nakuwi, monthly donations, hey, we're always looking for that. 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Oh man, by masan na sa satay tamungan puta. And you can also go on the webpage HopiFoundation.org marketplace, and you can order all kinds of stuff, something to wear, something to drink your hot coffee, chocolate in, and all that good stuff. So pasa. We'll get you updated on the weather. By pihinta ni po, by sumata kwangka ni po, by talabay, by hin, by kumahinta. It's nice and cool. It's been getting down into kind of the 50s. So, by pita nu, by timin no hai kelni was ovi, by pantingwa, by timin ni timi, by yoho tingwa. It won't reach 100 degrees. So, okay. KUII weather, here we go.

Alright, by Tapichina yani, by we'll start off in the Window Rock area, Gallup Town, Birch Springs, by Pavanka, and then all the way to what's the name of that place? When it comes to me, I'll let you know. Right now in that area, it's 51 degrees Fahrenheit, and then, so let's see, it's going to be today, they say it's going to be, there's going to be a slight chance of showers, then chance of showers and thunderstorms in the afternoon, mostly sunny with a high near 71, southeast wind, 5 to 18 miles per hour, becoming southwest in the afternoon. So, could gust up to at least 18 miles per hour in the Window Rock, Gallup Town, Burnside, Ganado area. So that's how it's going to be for you folks. So be ready. Okay, Tapu Yukihwat, Bungsik me all the way from Yuelo Paki. We have currently a report of 58 degrees Fahrenheit up in that area. And then moving on down to this next section. Today, there'll be a 30% chance of showers and thunderstorms, mainly between noon and 3 p.m. All right. And then mostly sunny with a high near 71 by Kuskwankani. Southeast wind 6 to 10 miles per hour. Maybe get a little bit stronger, gusting up to 21 miles per hour. Ayang Yowelo, Baki, Kim's Canyon, all the way in the First Mesa areas. Away, Pangso, so quick. By Hook Vanisong Katap Kimir. Then we're going to go over to. Let's see, Hakamiwat Puta. Oh, Pekwat Gara, Second Mesa area includes the KUII radio station. We're right at the junction. If you haven't visited our station, hey, Bayama Pekiki Namusni, come over and say hello. Uy, Puta, Yapahnat Ponini Tata. Right now in Musangnavi, Sipalavi, Samopavi area, it's 58 degrees. And then later on today, we might get a 10% chance of showers and thunderstorms by this afternoon. Sunny with a high near 74. Southeast wind 6 to 9 miles per hour, becoming southwest in the afternoon. By Sengeo, then it can maybe get a little bit more stronger, around 21 miles per hour this afternoon in this area. For the Second Mesa folks, all right, Puyukihwat, K-Town by Akpansawat, K-Kotsmovi, currently by Pantapiwa, 58 degrees Fahrenheit, and then for this afternoon, all the way up to Oraivi, Hotvila, Pakavi, in that area, 10% chance of showers and thunderstorms in the afternoon, sunny with a high near 76, man, because not Kwankan. Southeast wind 6 to 9 miles per hour, becoming west in the afternoon. And by Gael, then it up 18 miles per hour. But it's good, it's all right. By Kahinta, Nokpu, Yukihot, Munkabi, Ayok, Munkabi, Ovek, Atjavit, Cameron area, and then Curly Valley, Bebahpu, by. Anyway, Tonines, Dizzy, Tuba City, Rare Metals used to be a big place, and then and all the way up to Coal Mine, all in that area. Currently, it's the Baitamue Kahita. There's no current temperature, I guess, so it's okay. And then today will be sunny with a high near 81, south east wind around 6 miles per hour, becoming southwest in the afternoon in the Munkapi, Tuba City area. Okay,
And let's see, hakami piwita yani puiwa sa mata. All right, Homolovi, Winslow, Holbrook, Sholo, Meteor Crater, not Meteor Crater, yeah, no. Yeah, Meteor Crater, we, pepura mi himu hisat. Yeva, Meteor, no, bukukolo tak obi, but tao hakim kuiba was. Anyway, right now it's 63 degrees in that area, and today will be 20% chance of showers and thunderstorms. And then mostly sunny with a high near 70.

0: in that area. And then today, 30% chance of showers and thunderstorms after 11. Might not by. We still have a couple hours to go. Some baita ipoh nung ay pa tayong ni San Pisoyan. Ipabasit yam na yuri na baya selak 11 till not kayokva. Okay, mostly sunny today with a high near 73, calm wind becoming south around 6 p.m. Okay. But anyway, that's your weather update, and then we'll just keep right on moving. Po ima tamang ampiu hita, itamoy payo na na yan ampiu. Our elders will remind us, so here's their wisdom, and here we go.
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Where did all that go? I don't know. 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And it doesn't, he said, put out. And so, well, there you are, Granny. All right, so, then, by in a few of Pichina, by a couple of nepas at Bubai, then the Mikhilang and Ovinikang. We're still at the Tatawe program, and it's 8:33, and it's September the 25th, and it's a Friday, TGIF. And we have, I guess, coffee talk just coming in at around 9. And then, of course, naturally, we do have the Mita Ura Native America calling at 10. So, not ita ka, ayan, daylight savings time, awake over. And then, puhaki sala, tamay wang way. So, thank you for calling in, Alberto. Hakpi Alberto. This is for everyone. He wants to do a shout out to all the people, not just here on Hopi and probably whoever's listening in on KUII. Even if you're not tuning into the radio, this is for you too. Oi, yeah. All right, quick, Alberto.

0: Hey, we dono tawag niwa ice cream cake. Well, you know. Hey, that was a shout out to everyone from Alberto. Dano polita we had love song. Oh, but kapimante wad hihi ta novat we ta obi pasangam hihi ta casseroles yeka. Okay, now that is a good one. For me, it behind 8:47 kasakpitu, and it's September 25th, and you're listening to the Tatawi program. And by new, I'm here with you this morning, and then we'll listen to this one first.
1: Ni tawong niyo yan hobi maju kyang patkyo nga sumo pang anong sino? Umayak tuka ng KUII Hotvala. Nalik sunat nana chogup sukya.
0: Oui, right. That's right. 88.1 FM. Thank you for tuning in to the Tatawi program this morning. Paita mia pits pai hihita. No inum yang no. Nikyang paita pa tanga pach pichina ya 848 and then pui. Komanti tawi. This was recorded back in, I guess last year. Oui. 2025, so here we go. This should take us almost close to the 9 o'clock hour, and then we'll have coffee talk. Oui. So we have guests from HEIF, Hopi Education Endowment Fund. All right, here we go.

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0: All right. 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Okay, so we're just going to keep right on moving till up to the 10 o'clock hour. Basat baita mumwe. 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Native America calling. 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Namosta mungam. And this is from the southern style, I guess. Southern style song. This is a Himoi Pawnee song. Okay, ta put that tukhayin. Then we'll just move right on into some of the other music. Pasat paita pasihi ta. Pampura put pantui and contemporary. All right, so here is the Southern Thunder.
1: Take it away.

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Come on over here and line them up. Southern Thunder Contest Song.

ready, the man says, Southern Thunder, the contest.

0: right, Bama Happy Mima, Southern Thunder. All right, so it's Hakami Puita Pichine, 9:16 is the time here at Gui. And it's September the 25th. Bangita po kalawasa. And kwakwai pa itangatam. Piwita o pichine ya tatawi program. And thank you for tuning in. All right. Paitam. Paya hai kani wasa. To Native America Calling. Paihi tapit biupti wat ya tatan wasa. So here's from Cats of Fire.
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0: Oi, kwa kwae. Nakpai pu etam et Ed Kabote out there kayang nipiwa. He's always a good promoter or supporter for KUYI. All right, so he put tawi at Oma Clouds. We'll see how that one goes. By pamitamu isong kahai kaniyaman ni. All right, ta.

Alrighty, Itkabodi Clouds by Huyaoma Taulawa Nahovi by Bashkoma Taula Homi. So anyway, it's now 9:21. So we're gonna go ahead and listen to Clark with his inner tribal Mambiawiti Tayewa Tahovi. We'll listen to this first and then we'll see what else I have in store for you. So it's Friday, right? So the movie, try to make it so everybody's all cheering up for Saturday tomorrow. Thank goodness it's Friday. And we're going to have Hita Pita Uwan. What else are we going to do this weekend? A lot of things happening probably all over. Okay. Nukpu, by... those of you that are listening from off the rest, hey, you probably have more things. So anyway, we're pretty busy out here on Hopi. So anyway, there's always angus was it tamay kamatabi wasa. Okay, so intertribal with Clark. Oh, ta, alrighty, ta.

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All right, that was Mamma Laguna. That was a Laguna song. Paitam po 9:31 na pichina yak nu yang heat na dem nu ka. Pa no bi mit it mo tak panak po paitam api to tani den mo kind of get ready for Native America calling. Bas pa ya hike ni ni pa po itam the Friday tangala kalawas po anta pa bi hakawat po. Sangka hita pituat na sa lalo. But anyway, it's Friday, TGIF, and it's September the 25th, and things are lining up here for us. We're having that big festival here. It's kind of like an outdoor thing. And I think it's on the 3rd of October, Puma. Yep, ita ibah piu hinsas kani ba ita rapot hisat hinsas kaya pa kwa just kind of trying to do some fundraising and by be himu purasiva sakwarikyo tangan obvious, so that's why we're doing some of these things nikyang some major things itam but our up to naya nikapi so by be pam maybe him up you sa quitting on the over, right? Oh yeah, bye. That's just part of life, right? And we have to fix it and continue. No, by over tanga oma, you hit the sun katiwa tenat ya yung ano cleaning up. There's highway cleanups. The fall is next week, I believe. By so it's kind of getting a little bit cooler. By the lava by kung ayon tanga, so it's good for running right weather. No, pumahakawat

You're still young, so don't ever let that one go. So I'm going to go ahead and put this one in there, and then it's 9:33 now, so that should kind of get us closer, and then we'll just start. Na po pa'y ta pa'y hihi tapi pa'y namikrilan tatani po pa'y uvinit I Supai Maiden song from Clark Nukpu Angpu, Roger Mays, his song too, and then I'll play one of Keith's, gonna relax us for a while, Keith Malone, Bird Song number two, so here we go with

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1: Oi, Terry, oi, bye, bama siraya, is that Buya, tango Native America calling, and bye, pihakai, pupu, tuat, hinama, so I'm not sure where she's at, but anyway, it's good to know that there's always something in play, no? But I said, if it's among him when I say, you know, but I'm a kapasay, he, tao, hin, wu, and tatani, bye, tango, ita, pu, peo, pichina, ya, Friday, that way, September 25th. And boy, anyway, but they're always hungry, but just like anybody else. Okay, so it's 9:42 here at Kui KUII. And I'm sure you guys are having a good day, you know, busy at work. And remember that coffee with the Salawa down at their main place in Kikosmobi. So you can have by some kahihi, the mungam kap hihin yung katamungam kap hato the decaf, you know, put to bahihi, Colombian, send bus. Cappuccino, cappuccino, bambai bahaki, wupuknang. Then you get all hyped up with cappuccino. But anyway, hopefully they have some good eats too. Paisan hakamungam novataksan, put inang. But if you, now's the time, probably, I'm not sure what they're doing, but paipiuma san pumuhi, tapiusan tubing totanyo, or sanuma pumuhi, tui bayani hakim pipu. Salawat, or there, whoever finished the academy and new cops, new Salawas, new police force. So, say hello. By there are first responders, our protectors, and you know we have to support them too. So by changa puma put out the what pichina the what put tumala yung nakaiso. I might go down later after I get off here and then have a java with them and talk to somebody. Somebody I've not talked to yet. Ask them all kinds of questions. How come you don't do this? Why did you do this? How come? All right, here's Wings of Love by Randy Wood. All right, so that's going to get us close to that 10 o'clock hour Native America calling button. And this next one will be the evening prayer song. We're getting close to that. Not quite yet. But that's by the San Juan. That's a San Juan dance song. So here we go with Randy Wood. All right.

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皮，来往后来天哟天哟啊，哎哎。

人都拿起来，人往那好人天哪，天哪，人。

Hey, yeah,

So I'm going to play a couple of songs from April Allen by Comanche Mana and by Shape Shifter, and then he tapio ng song kapampayit anang ni Oray. So pampayita mo yak pichina ni song ka 10 o'clock, and then we'll switch over to Native America Calling. I always have some good stuff to talk about. So here we go with Shape Sifter from April Allen.

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1: Welcome to Native America Calling. I'm Sean Spruce. The birthing tree follows Mi'kmaq women in Nova Scotia contending with the loss of their traditional birthing practices in one generation and personal struggles to revitalize it in the next. It's the second novel by award-winning Mi'kmaq author Amanda Peters. Also on our Native bookshelf is How Settlers Get Away with Murder, Cherokee history professor Liza Black, an analysis of systemic violence against Indigenous people. We're back after the news.

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2: You do not have to hit your head to have a concussion. 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
1: Plus, the challenges of inventions that bring hard electronics into the soft, squishy, biological world.
3: There are a lot of failures. I mean, you're swimming in failures most of the time, and you're just, like, scrambling around trying to find something that works.
1: And new treatments for celiac disease. We'll see what's in the pipeline. Don't go away. That's after this.

0: Live from NPR News, I'm Lakshmi Singh. More meetings to come. One of the main messages out of Chinese leader Xi Jinping's first state visit to the United States in more than 10 years. President Trump says he and Xi plan to meet again in China in November, then again the following month when Xi returns to the U.S. Here's NPR's Emily Fang.
1: Trump and Xi Jinping visited the National Archives on the last day of the Chinese leader's state visit, where Trump said his meetings with Xi the day before.
2: We had a great meeting.
1: We're very good. Trump then posted on social media that he and Xi will meet again at the Asia-Pacific Economic Coordination Summit in southern China in November, as well as in Miami, where the G20 Leaders Summit will be held the month after. That would mean the two men will have formally met in person four times this year, an ambitious diplomatic push to stabilize ties despite real tensions. Asked whether the war with Iran was raised with China, Trump nodded in acknowledgement but didn't offer details. China has been a big supporter of Iran, buying up the majority of Iran's oil exports before the war. Emily Fang, NPR News, Washington.
0: As we head into the first weekend of fall, the season's first major storm is taking shape. Massachusetts and New York are among the states bracing for a nor'easter that's expected to bring heavy rain and coastal flooding to parts of the East Coast. Meanwhile, Hawaii is bracing for its third hurricane in a matter of weeks, with Hurricane Nolo approaching the islands. Meteorologist Mark Elliott spoke to NPR's Here and Now.
3: It's not only unusual, I'd say it's very unusual. I think a lot of people assume that Hawaii sees hurricanes all the time, but there's only been six hurricanes in recorded history that have passed within 50 miles before this year. So the fact that we've already had two more this year and now a close approach from Nolo means it's, what, 2 to 3 decades worth of hurricanes in just one year? It's very odd to see.
0: Pope Leo is on a four-day marathon visit to France that includes huge outdoor masses and an address to European leaders. NPR's Eleanor Beardsley reports the Pope is extremely popular in this traditionally Catholic and staunchly secular country.
4: Bonjour and good morning. As we say in English, welcome.
5: French television networks are broadcasting every word the Pope utters, beginning with his greeting to the 85 journalists traveling with him from Rome. This Pope appeals to both the religious and secular segments of French society, says Vatican expert Marco Politi.
6: He's not only a religious personality, but also a beacon of rationality.
5: Politi says the French appreciated Leo standing up to President Trump when he threatened to annihilate the Iranian civilization.
6: Pope Leo is convinced that this is an age in which he has said, so I quote, a handful of tyrants are devastating the world.
5: Leo is expected to encourage Europe to take a bigger role in ending the wars. Eleanor Beardsley, NPR News, Paris.
0: It's NPR. At least a quarter of K through 12 students is missing 10% or more of the school year. As NPR's Janaki Mehta reports, a new government study finds the U.S. Education Department needs to do a better job tracking the problem and overseeing how states respond to it.
7: By law, states have to track student absences if they want to receive billions of dollars in federal funding for schools, because lost days of school equals lost days of learning. The Government Accountability Office, or GAO, is an independent watchdog. It found that in 2026, the Education Department stopped doing comprehensive reviews of states to see if they're following the law in order to get that funding. It also found problems with the quality of federal data on chronic absenteeism. The GAO is calling on the Education Department to improve its data and resume its more thorough monitoring of states. It says without that kind of oversight, tens of billions of federal dollars could be at risk of fraud, waste, or abuse. Janaki Mehta, NPR News.
0: It may be September 25th, but to the people who love Dolly Parton, it is 925, a nod to her hit song and movie as they celebrate Dolly Parton Day. In one Nashville bar, they were serving up a drink called Cup of Ambition while musicians covered all of Dolly's hits. They're honoring the legacy of a pioneering singer, songwriter, artist, businesswoman, and philanthropist. Parton died last month at the age of 80. It's NPR News.
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10: This is Science Friday. I'm Ira Plato. Later in the hour, bringing hard biocompatible electronics into soft and squishy bodies. And the latest in understanding concussions. But first, about 3 million Americans live with celiac disease, a painful immune reaction to gluten. Just a bite of pizza or a chocolate chip cookie can make celiac sufferers double over in pain or send them running for the restroom. In severe cases, celiac can lead to anemia and osteoporosis and even ulcers and holes in the intestine. But there are a bunch of new drugs on the horizon that offer hope. Here to talk with me about all of this is Dr. Maureen Leonard. She is the clinical director of the Center for Celiac Research and Treatment at Mass General Hospital for Children. She is also...
11: Kwakwai, itayek piyaya sa tamnaya, iyan sa taway tanah pipuyek, nasa mi pita, nikawi, puyep uwi hapi tsukyuta, hupi hapi yep it, tiwa tawa na sabte, pambait kapahan bewat, panwat taon sabta 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
13: 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It is Nikki with your KUYI Closure and Delay Report for today, September 25th, 2026. The Hopi Department of Transportation will conduct road work on Route 2 from Katsina Point to Kikotsumobi. Expect lane restrictions or use alternative routes to Flagstaff. And more information is at 928-734-3182. Beginning Monday, September 28th, the Hopi Sunum Transit Flagstaff route will only go in at 8 a.m. and return at 2:30 p.m. until further notice due to road construction on Route 2. More information is at 928-734-3232. Stay tuned to KUYI for closures, outages, severe weather, and emergency updates. For additional details, please reach out to the reporting offices, and we appreciate your assistance in sharing this information. Coming up next, I have your Hopi Word of the Day, followed by your community calendar.
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13: 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The Hopi Tribal Housing Authority will host a presentation for FMCV members on housing programs and residential services on September 30th. From 6 to 8 p.m. at the Palaka Community Building. A veterans event will be held on September 30th from 10 a.m. to 3 p.m. at the Tewa Community Building. More information is at 928-734-2507. The 40th Annual Hopi Junior Senior High School Homecoming Parade and School reunion will be held on Friday, October 2nd at the Hopi Junior Senior High School at 2 p.m. Registration and more information is available at 928-738-5111. A heritage festival will be held on Saturday, October 3rd from 7 a.m. to 5 p.m. at the Yoalapaki Community Building. More information can be found at 928-738-8201. And the Arts Festival will be held at the Hopi Cultural Center on September 26th, again at the Hopi Cultural Center. That's tomorrow. For your job announcements, the Hopi Foundation has the following positions open. The Hopi Leadership Program is hiring for a program coordinator. The Nauini Coalition is hiring for a program associate. And the Hopi Foundation is hiring for an Executive Director, and more information is at 928-734-2380. The Hopi Tribal Housing Authority is seeking an inspector. More information is at 928-737-2800. The Hopi Elections Office is seeking poll workers. More information is at 928-734-2507. Kings Canyon Elementary School is hiring for the following positions: a cultural language technician and an on-call substitute teacher. More information is at 928-399-7005, extension 2312. Happening at the Hopi Foundation and its programs, the Hopi Substance Abuse Prevention Center will host a highway cleanup on September 30th from 7 a.m. to 12 p.m. And the meetup location is at the Old Sekekuku store in 2nd Mesa. Volunteers are needed, and more information is at 928-734-0300. In the way of KUI programming and events, tune in for a new recovery talk with the Hopi Substance Abuse Prevention Center today, Friday, September 25th at 2 p.m. And here is a PSA regarding KUI Fall Fest.

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1: That's KUYI Fall Fest 2026, October 3rd, 1 p.m. to 9 p.m. Come out, be with the community, and enjoy the day. You heard that right. KUYI Fall Fest 2026 is in the works on coming to you on October 3rd. We will have some live music, food, game booths, and informational booths. So come out and enjoy the day with us. Coming up next, I have your local weather report.

0: Welcome to your KUYI local weather update. For the Ganado Sawmill area, it is currently overcast with a temperature of 61 degrees. This afternoon, chances of showers and thunderstorms, partly sunny with a steady temperature around 68, southwest wind around 7 miles per hour. Kings Canyon, Bonsigby area, it is currently 74 degrees. This afternoon, chances of showers and thunderstorms, mostly sunny with a high near 73, southwest wind around 7 miles per hour. Here at the KUI station in Second Mesa, it is currently 74 degrees. This afternoon, sunny with a high near 77 and a south wind around 7 miles per hour. For the Kikotsmobi area, it is currently 74 degrees. This afternoon, sunny with a high near 78. South wind around 7 miles per hour. For the Mankopi area, there is no current temperature reading. But this afternoon, sunny with a high near 81. South wind around 6 miles per hour. For Homolovi-Winslow area, it is currently 72 degrees, partly cloudy. This afternoon, chances of showers and thunderstorms, but mostly sunny with a high near 79. South wind around 7 miles per hour. Flagstaff-Nabatikwayovi, it is currently 66 degrees and mostly cloudy. This afternoon, chances of showers and thunderstorms, but partly sunny with a high near 72. Southeast wind around 5 miles per hour, becoming west. And that'll do it for your local weather update for this afternoon. Let's see if we can get our national day up. So today is September 25th, 2026. Oh, it is National Daughter's Day. Shout out to my daughter, my little soul bears. So if you have a daughter, you know, celebrate her, or if you have multiple daughters, them. They are special and very valuable. In Hopi way, daughters are, they carry out the traditional lineage. We are a matrilineal culture, so our girls are very, very special to us. All right. It is also National Quesadilla Day, National Comic Book Day, National Open the Magic Day, National Lobster Day, National One Hit Wonder Day. Okay, that's what I'm going to close this 12 o'clock hour out with. One Hit Wonder Day. Okay. It is also Math Storytelling Day, National Research Administrator Day, and National Tune-Up Day. So remind homeowners to prepare for the winter heating season, and heating system tune-up day saves energy and reduces heating costs, plus keeps you and your family safe during the winter months. Also a PSA and a reminder to start cleaning out your chimneys. All right, and that's all I have for your national day today, so let's get going with the Hopi Elder Wisdom, and I'll be playing some One Hit Wonders for you all to close out the 12 o'clock hour. Have a great afternoon, and thank God it's Friday because it's the weekend, and let's all get some rest, or if we're participating in things, you know, let's do it with a good heart. All right, Asquale for listening to KUYI 88.1 FM and KUYI 89.1 LP FM Upper Mungkapi, a program of the Hopi Foundation, streaming online at KUYI.net. 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

in an effort to change things up just a little bit. I know. Moving it from the second song to the first song's not that big of a deal, but keeping things fresh. That's our first new edition for this hour's edition of The Mainstream. Released August 21st, that's longtime Lieber from Hey Nothing and B. Porges. Top of the hour, I'm Brett Mabee. As always, I'm broadcasting from the beautiful Ohio, the Seneca Nation's Allegheny Territory. And before our time is up, we'll be enjoying some blues, courtesy of Joanne Shaw Taylor and Joe Bonamassa. We'll also be hearing from one of the NPR Tiny Desk standouts, the Philharmonic, a concert that I think still reigns up there among the highest viewed on the series. We'll also be enjoying a new one from Balin, Arlo Parks and Yaya Bay in this block, and this one comes to us from Brazilian vocalist and singer-songwriter Tammy. He releases music through his own Tommy app. I'm always down for the innovative ways that musicians are using the technology available right now, so go give him some love. In the meantime, though, it's No Mudo on The Mainstream. Also, the known Dajates, Height, Quasa, Denet, Kaido, Nangamonisadi. Sing along and have some fun today on The Mainstream.

One of the recent additions that we got into the rotation, that time, courtesy of Arlo Parks and John Glacier, that's Floette, bringing that block to an end. We also heard Yaya Bay's Blue, a standout track from her latest and game-changing album, Fidelity. And again, as we headed on down to Brazil with singer-songwriter Tommy, that was No Mudo, also a recent addition that kicked off the set. And again, if you're just now tuning in, we did switch things up just a little bit, and our first new song for the rotation was the Hey Nothing, Be Porges, longtime leaver. If you're enjoying these songs, I want to hear all about it, so feel free to reach out to me at brett@mainstreamradio.net. It's great to see submissions continuing to build up, and I do just ask that you're a little bit more patient these days. If you're a longtime listener of the show, you know I had a quicker turnaround, but as the show grows, so do the submissions for consideration as well. So again, be patient. Also, don't forget that sometimes just a friendly follow-up doesn't hurt as well. There are a lot of emails in the inbox these days, and I try to keep everything sorted, but we're a pretty small operation, so do keep that in mind as well. I look forward to hearing from you again. That's brett@mainstreamradio.net, or you can go check out the full website, again, at mainstreamradio.net for this, the digital archive, information about some of the other collaborations happening with the production company, and a whole lot more. The Philharmonic and Julian Taylor are going to help to wind down this first 30 minutes. Later on, Northern Cree and The Hallucination are going to tag team us and probably drop us in a suplex or an atomic drop. We'll also be hearing a new one courtesy of Balin that'll give off some Midwest vibes as well. Helping to kick off this set is one from the now Nashville-based Alana Royale. Known for their bold, brassy arrangements and the vintage-inspired aesthetics, and a live show that'll make you feel like you're part of a gospel revival, albeit with a rock band. Turn It Off with Trouble Is the title track of their 2023 release, Today on the Mainstream.

Remix.

we have a quick break in the music, allow me this opportunity to welcome the new friends of the show who are perhaps dialing in for the very first time today. I hope you like what you're hearing. I take my job very seriously, albeit in a fun way. 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It is a great way to stay up to date with not just this, but my other nationally syndicated program, Gyno, which, of course, is a long-standing Indigenous Spotlight show. And you can also find more information about Indigenous in music, national Native news, Our Living Lands, and a whole lot more. There are some new offerings from the network as well, so be sure to check things out. Pick up the free app that'll get you enjoying this all on your smartphone, tablet, or, I can verify at this point, even Apple CarPlay. Before the hour is through, we'll hear These Sacred Souls and the Revivalists, a couple of bands that throw it back in a fun and authentic kind of way. Later on, we'll head up to Labrador with the Silver Wolf Band. I also still got to get some Jordan Rakai on. But as we get back into this block, this one comes from an Indigenous singer-songwriter raised in Kletmetu, a small Kitisou community in the Great Bear Rainforest of British Columbia. She put out her debut album, Hallelu, back in 2022. That release was named Stingray's Top Indigenous Album of 2023. It put her on the national radar. She continues to do well on sites like Indigenous Music Countdown. So without further ado, here's her signature blend of pop, soul, and R&B. It's Haley Wallace teaming up with Cuba Ma with Deadly.

But when I feel embraced, I take the hits until I can't feel my face. My patience is the pace where I hear the breaks. For goodness sakes, I wait for fate and contemplate. Hop in, yeah, you know I ride slow. Feel the bass bump, roll down the window. Put your fingers in the sky, why you feel the

revivalists from their Men Amongst Mountains, specifically this one from the 10th Anniversary Deluxe Edition. That was Piece of Me Cigar Box, helping me to wind down my time with you. And also keeping it with the old school vibes, it was The Sacred Souls with We Don't Have to Be Alone. Before that, and on a slightly different groove, that was The Hallucination and Northern Cree's Atomic Drop from the Path of the Heel EP. And kicking off the set was Haley Wallace and Cuba Maz, Deadly, a great recent addition into the rotation. You know I'm always heartbroken when we have to part ways, right? You go your way, I go mine, but the great thing that we have in common is a shared love for incredible music. So on that note, you're always welcome to join me again, and hopefully sooner than later, I do broadcast every day of the week for 3 hours out of the day. So check your local listings for the next time you can dial in with me on the AM/FM. And show some love to your local station as well. If you do like the digital experience and the convenience of such, you're welcome to check that out to stay up to date with not only this, but all your community announcements, community news, and the personalities you've come to know and love. So again, I look forward to you joining me sooner than later. Tell your friends and family that we like to have a lot of fun reimagining just one of the possible ways the mainstream music scene can be reimagined. We're flipping that on its head. We're reclaiming it from being a bad word. So before the hour is up, we'll also be hearing from Bastille, Possessed by Paul James with a nice stompy blues, and more immediately is the Labrador-based Silver Wolf Band, but not before Kansas Tornado, a 2026 single from Balin. It is a sneak peek of their newest album, Swim. So be on the lookout for that September 25th album. Without further ado, for your consideration and approval, let me know what you think about this track. Be good to yourself and join me again here soon on the Mainstream.

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0: 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I'm your host, Brian Humitua, and thank you for joining us today. 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Through these conversations, we explore different aspects of recovery, including personal experiences, coping strategies, wellness, healing, and the importance of having strong support systems. Today's conversation focuses on being parentified. And how taking on responsibilities at a young age can affect a person's childhood goals, relationships, and personal growth. We'll also talk about recovery, support systems, and the role culture can play in shaping our experiences. Before we begin, I'd like to give each of our guests an opportunity to introduce themselves and share a little bit about what brought them to today's conversations.
1: Hello, everybody. My name is Shelby Vivgay Kowanbiyama. I am from Tuba City, Lower Maungkopi area, and I am happy to be here to talk about what parentification has done to me and how I've been able to overcome it.
2: Hello, my name is Talia Armenta. I am a mentor at the Hopi Substance Abuse Prevention Center. My coworker, Christine, and I brought up this topic, and we thought that me and Shelby would be a good person to talk about it because we both have been in this position.
0: Okay, thank you. Can you explain to the audience a little bit about what parentification is in your own words?
2: In my own words, it means having to grow up and take on that motherly role, having to worry about all the things that your parents should be worrying about.
0: Okay.
1: Yeah, to talk about more of the responsibilities of everyone in the household's happiness, their safety, and their emotional needs, while also not being able to address your own as well, being in that role, and also how it affects you with your hyper-independence, and just how it can be very overwhelming and challenging and confusing.
0: Awesome. Thank you. Yeah, I think this topic is not too many people are talking about it, you know, the other end or the other side of the effect on the children, right? I mean, growing up, you know, your parents are either actively using. And because of the usage, there is some forms of neglect that is happening. So again, you know, really understanding like this is just one part of it, you know, the parenting aspect or the non-parenting aspect, right? So, okay, good. So I'm going to give you guys your first question. You guys ready? All right. Bring on the stuff. Okay. What was it like having to take on responsibilities that normally would have been your parents' roles?
1: Well, like I said earlier, it was just really overwhelming. I don't want to say burdensome, but it was just really heavy feeling all of that, especially when you're small and you don't really realize, you know, what you're going through and just how much responsibility you've really taken on, and how you're just doing that just to survive. And especially with me, I was taking care of my little brother because at the time we're 6 years apart, and my parentification started pretty early on in my life, so like 6, 7, you know. But just trying to be a good role model, and it made me realize I was really hiding
3: I was really good at starting to hide my emotions and my personal struggles from everybody, my parents, my grandparents, and just all my relatives, and just trying to take on those daily roles, because I knew that they needed someone, especially with my parents and their addiction. Becoming their parent and their caregiver was really hard, because, you know, you want that. You're supposed to be the one getting that, but they're not there to show up for you. And how that really goes into you being a hyper independent individual, and how you feel like you can't really rely on anybody or trust anybody because of it.
0: So, kind of just going off of that, and we'll get to Talia here in a minute. Do you remember around what age you were when you were realizing that you were being a parent at some times?
3: Yeah, it was pretty early on. I want to say I started to notice it happening when I was in middle school. Just starting middle school, because I realized that I didn't have time to do extracurricular activities. Like, I couldn't really join sports. I couldn't really go out and hang out with my friends, because I had to go home and make sure my brother was okay. I had to make sure, like, dinner was made. I had to make sure the cooking and the cleaning, making sure my parents were getting up on time for their work and or to school, or trying to, like, I realized that I was being that person instead of doing what my friends were doing at the time. And I realized that when I would spend time with my friends, their parents were the ones like, well, how was your day? How are you doing? Oh, here, I made this for you. I realized that my parents weren't fulfilling those roles, and it made me take a step back of, I realized that I was doing that to my little brother. I was the one that was caring for him. I was the one just being his parent, you know, like what your mom does, waking up, making him breakfast, making sure he does his homework on time, bathing, like all of that. Like, that's what I noticed. That's when what the life I was living wasn't normal, that it was extra responsibilities that I realized my friends weren't taking on as for themselves too, especially with their siblings at the time. So that's when I really, really noticed that.
0: Thank you for that. Okay, how about you, Talia? What was it like having to take on responsibilities that normally would have been your parents' roles?
2: It was pretty overwhelming. I had to take care of a newborn right when I turned 7. So it was very overwhelming, and it taught me kind of not to, like, really depend on anybody. So I'm really hyper-independent. And I think that's one thing that you'll probably hear from me and Shelby is we're very hyper-independent. We really don't like to depend on anybody. So imagine, like, a 7-year-old having to wake up in the middle of the night to make sure that a newborn is fed, and just making sure that they were safe, because we got taken from our mom as soon as she got released from a hospital. So it was very overwhelming, and I didn't realize that, like, that was normal, I guess. And but I think I finally realized that, like, I was their parent, because it was like my brother and sister. And I think I finally realized that was, like, when I got into recovery, when I started to sober up, because it still continues on to this day. They would rather come to me versus our mom, and it's like a never-ending thing between us. Like, they feel safe with me rather than going to our mom, because I've been that person for them most of their life.
0: Mm-hmm. Thank you for that. And you guys had mentioned something earlier that really stands out is the aspect of being in survival mode, you know, and really understanding how that affects your lifestyle. I mean, I can remember being in trouble in school, and it wasn't because I wanted to be in trouble. It was because I was so worried about what was going to happen when I get home, right? If my dad was going to be home, or if he was going to still be in jail, or if my mom was okay, because maybe something had happened, some form of domestic violence happened, and then again, you know, being forced to go to school and not even sleeping or maybe not even eating, but then you're still expected to perform, right? And then at the same time, it's just, then it starts to become a pattern, right? Where you're just trying to survive, you're just trying to make it through the day, right? And I bring that up because, again, that's another part of it, is that, you know, this is what is happening right now in a lot of the homes and a lot of the students in schools, right? They're dealing with some form of dysfunction. Not to say that it's happening to everybody, but, you know, when we're looking at the rise of different behavior patterns, is that, you know, part of it is directly linked to survival mode. You know, how are we going to make it through the day? You know, are we even going to make it through the day? And then also talking about like why sometimes we don't like to go home, right? And then it's like you're expected to go home. It's like, but anyway, enough about me. We're going to talk more about, because this is really interesting, because I just like the way that this is flowing already. So the second question is, when you had those additional responsibilities, were there goals or experiences you feel you couldn't accomplish or didn't get the chance to pursue?
2: For me personally, it was like hanging out with my friends. I couldn't go and just go to the mall or, you know, do things that kids were doing at my age. I had to be home and make sure that they were getting fed, that they were getting taken care of, and having to do all those grown-up things that typically my friends weren't doing. And going to college was one of my things that I didn't get to do, but now I get to do that, so it's really exciting and stressful.
0: And I hear you're currently in school, right?
2: Yeah.
0: Awesome. Kudos. Okay. Shelby.
3: Just as Talia said, trying to go to school was a big one. Just because education was a really big thing for me growing up. Because that was like one thing I could be really pride in myself, because that was all on me, you know. And when I graduated high school, that's when my parents' relationship, their marriage was really tumultuous, and their addiction was at the peak, and I knew that I had no time to, I had to just put that off the table despite a lot of people telling me to go. And I put that off for a really long time, and up until just recently, I decided to go back to school, especially for my art, because that's what I really wanted to pursue, was my degree in art, and because it's allowed me to find a self-expression that I haven't been allowed to really express, and to find my self-identity again. Hmm. And I guess to find my authentic self, that's what I was denied, because I couldn't really pursue that. Couldn't really be myself. I had to be this person for my brother and for my parents, and I didn't want anybody to worry about me, so I would really just kind of keep things to myself.
0: Thank you. Well, I'm glad you found an outlet now. Art is definitely healing. Hold that thought. If you're just joining us, you're listening to Recovery Talk on KUII Hopi Public Radio. Our guests today are Shelby Kawunvayama and Talia Armenta, a mentor, and we're talking about recovery, being parentified, and how taking on responsibilities at a young age can affect childhood, personal goals, relationships, and growth. Let's get back into the conversation. So, is there a piece of art that you are specifically proud of that is a representation of one of your forms of expression related to your, maybe one of your, what we're talking about today?
3: Yeah, I just started learning how to weave. That's a real big one for me because I lost my Novi lady, my paternal grandmother on my dad's side, and she was a weaver. And she's always told me that that would really help me. And that's made me feel a lot more connected and definitely feel really proud because that was one of the things that I was robbed of growing up, just not being able to go back home to be a part of our cultural upbringings, our cultural responsibilities. So to really participate in that, and I'm really grateful our school at Dinah College has that for a class because it lets us reestablish our identity in our culture and to take pride in ourselves, and it makes you feel connected. And so far I'm really proud of how far I've come along in my weaving and just the impact it has, because you know we weave in we weave here in the Hopi way too. So it makes me feel more whole. It makes me feel more at peace, and it lets me identify with pieces that it's helped me healed parts of me that I thought were always going to be empty and broken. And then with my art, it's it just keeps evolving, and I'm really proud of the progress that I've made and how people are receiving to it, because I didn't really think that I was going to get this far or get that chance to really showcase what I can do. So I'm really happy to be where I'm at here with my art and continue forward.
0: Awesome. Thank you. So we talked about Talia having her goals of education, right? Going to college, and now she's doing that. And then now you're pursuing your education too as well, but at a more, what would you say, a more meaningful level for both of you? Right? A deeper appreciation, because, I mean, you know what it's like to not have those opportunities in a sense, but now you're making it happen, right? And then so it's definitely meaningful. That's awesome. Yeah, I mean, I always wanted to be an architect, you know, when I was growing up. I wasn't very good in math, but you asked me about ounces, pounds. I'm a whiz at that, calculating, you know. But when it comes to, like, other things in math, you know, I'm lost, you know. I think that's really interesting how things can come full circle, and what I really like to touch on is the level of understanding when we're young, right? We really don't understand what's going on or what's happening. We're at the mercy of our environment. And just kind of going through my own parenting scenarios is that definitely in my early parenting, a lot of my choices were based around my wants and needs, right? I wasn't really looking at the wants and needs of my children. And so, again, really looking at how that has impacted their future, or maybe even some of their goals and things that they wanted to pursue. And I think that comes with growth, right? Because there's no perfect book on how to be a perfect parent. You know, they say we parent the way that we were parented, and your parents are parented by the way they were parented, and so on and so forth. So really understanding how the traumas, the dysfunction, and even the positive parenting aspects are handed down from generation to generation, right? So, but really understanding how it started and why it was the way it was for us, you know, like just knowing what I know now in my life, I really appreciate my parents more because, again, I understand their struggles. I understand what they went through and even the sacrifices they made, even though at the time when I was younger, I didn't see it, right? But now it's like, oh, okay, now I'm at a different level with them. So I don't have the same feelings or the same kind of, I guess you would say, animosities, I guess, kind of things, but it's really healing, and I'm glad you guys are sharing that, because again, how many families out there get to have these conversations? You know, I know there's still some things today that I try to talk to my parents about. My parents are like, why can't you just forget? You know, and I'm just like, you know, but again, it goes back down to where they're at, right? Next question. Did taking on that role, did it have an impact on your emotional or mental well-being? If so, what did the experience look like for you, taking on the parenting role?
2: For me, it was just like being stuck in survival mode at a very young age. I like to think that I'm not like in survival mode anymore, but deep down inside, I know I kind of am, and that's kind of hard to break out of. But it also created anxiety for me because I have really high anxiety sometimes because I'm just scared of certain things happening and abandonment issues. I'm always joking with Brian about abandonment issues. But also just the hyper-independency. I feel like I can do everything on my own. I don't need anybody because I can figure it out. All these hard things at a young age, I'm pretty sure I could figure out the hard things now as an adult.
0: Okay. Next.
3: Yeah, very much so. For the longest time, I didn't know that I had complex PTSD. I always kind of thought that was associated with just like war veterans or really harsh traumatic events. And when I got diagnosed, that was really an eye-opener. But at the same time, it really opened my eyes and explained a lot about my anxiety and my depression and trigger warning, but suicide and just feeling really helpless and in that situation of survival. And I realized that it was really hard because I didn't know how to regulate my emotions because I had nowhere to turn to. So growing up, I was really just kind of like keeping it all into myself till I got older and it just all spilled out. And like Talia said, with our anxiety, we're just under this constant worry and hypervigilance because we don't know what's going to happen or we don't know what we're coming home to and or if we're going to see our parents or we just don't know how our parents are going to be in that state of their addiction and kind of and just being small, you just feel really guilty and because you can't fix it. You don't know how to fix it. You don't know how to mend everything. So that really, that guilt plays a lot. And same thing with like personal relationships and boundaries. And that really plays a lot with your mental health because you realize you'll take a lot to just receive just a little bit of anything. And when you get hurt so many times, you're just like, I'm done.

0: keep to myself.
1: Have you ever felt like if you were just a better kid, then everything would be better? Mm-hmm. Have you ever felt like that?
0: Yeah.
1: Yeah, that's insane, huh? That's insane, but I mean, at the time, like, that's a thought that happens, right? I know I felt that a lot of times, like, maybe if I would have just listened, then my parents wouldn't have gotten that argument, or something wouldn't have happened the way it did, right? And so you start to blame yourself, you start to feel guilty, like you said. And yeah, it's just amazing how this works, because one of the things that I realized too is that this is like you said, the complex PTSD, the anxieties, the depressions, it's definitely a result, or can be a result, of long-term trauma, right? Because your body is chemically rewriting itself or programming itself, and then so even just to be okay is hard, because you're feeling like something should be happening, because it didn't happen, something is eventually going to happen, yeah. Right? So just learning to be okay, right? It's kind of like when you get told we need to have that talk, yeah. And it's like,
2: what are we talking about?
1: Yeah, it's like, what are we talking about? And it's like, oh man, like, what did I do or what did I not do, right?
0: And so, like, we need to have a conversation. And I'm like, oh, why can't we have it now? Like, why do we have to wait till later?
1: Yeah, because there's always an appropriate time, appropriate place, right? Conversations are not just for everybody. But at the same time, I think it's the delivery. But also, it's the way that sometimes we don't even realize how we're coming off that can trigger other people, right? So we're going to go ahead and take a station break. But I wanted to reach out to the individuals listening in our community. If you have any questions you want to ask us, please feel free to call in, submit your questions, and we'll try to get those answered as best as we can, because I know there's some terms that we're utilizing that even I'm not familiar with. So we'll go ahead and take a small station break. You can call, or the number is 928-738-5505 if you want to call in and submit any questions, or maybe even just send some encouraging words to these two wonderful young ladies who are sharing their experience about what it was like to be a parent to their siblings while they were going through life. Life was lifing, so...
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Okay, we're returning after our quick break here. We're sitting here with Shelby Gwenvoyama and Talia, our mentor, and they're sharing their experience about recovery being parentified and how taking on responsibilities at a young age can affect childhood, personal goals, relationships, and growth. So let's get back to the conversation. So we were talking about how even just, you know, the long-term effects of trauma can affect our body chemistry, because it's not only stored in the brain, but it's also stored in the body. So we have a thing what they call muscle memory. So again, you know, just some of the things that come up when we're dealing with individuals who are going through these things. And once you start talking or even healing from it, sometimes these emotions or these

0: feelings are uncomfortable, right? And then so usually, or not usually, but what can happen is that when things become uncomfortable, we go back to our default, right? Our survival mode, because that's all we know, right? So kind of talking about that is that how did taking on the role of being a parent at an early age affect your childhood and your outlook on your relationship with others? And when I'm talking about others, it could be anybody in general. Is if there's a situation or that sticks out, you know, how that plays into that. It's not just about the significant other or the husband or anything like that. It's the relationship, right? Or maybe even the work relationship was traumatic, right? That because you have a common bond. Okay. Don't all go at once now.
1: For me, it was like not really, I guess, like all the trauma and having to deal with all that, it kind of like made me forget about my childhood. So I really don't remember my childhood. There's bits and pieces that come back as like I talk about it in therapy, and it kind of heals that part of me. And then like now seeing my kids at the age that I had to take on that role, seeing them be kids, it definitely heals a part of me. And then just like my relationship with other people, like Shelby said earlier, just dealing with things for a long time because you want that love and that belonging or acceptance from somebody, and you deal with it for however long it takes for you to finally leave those situations. Even with like family, I was always getting put down and stuff like that, and now I put those boundaries up to where it's if I feel uncomfortable, I leave those situations now. A lot of family probably thinks I don't want to talk to them or anything like that, but it's just for my mental health and for my sake. But it's really great to be where I'm at in my life, working with you guys and getting to have these conversations, and my mom being open to having these conversations now and listening. So, Mom, if you're listening, I love you.
2: Yeah, I mean, for a while, you know, while you're dealing with what your parents are going through, you had to put your problems on the back burner. And for a while there, I was dealing with being sexually abused by other relatives, and it told my parents that for the longest time, because I already knew I didn't want to add more onto what they were going through, and I didn't want them to feel that they failed to protect me. So I always kept that to myself. And so, you know, going through that, on top of that, really made it hard to just trust anybody, to really feel secure in those kind of friendships. And I'm really grateful for the friendships I have today. But just going on top of that, you develop this false sense of maturity. Just because you went through all those things, you think you're able to handle. Kind of like you bite more than you can chew, you know. And just like Talia said, you know, you deal with a lot with people because you don't know how to set those boundaries. You don't know how to... You're not taught early on that it's okay to say no. It's okay to say, I don't want to be here. It's okay to say, I don't want to do this. Or... Or like cutting off family members too. Like, it's okay to have those healthy sets of boundaries and limits to protect yourself. And just because of it really does affect your self-esteem, and just suppresses what you want. Really suppresses what you really want. And like Talia said, I'm really glad that my mom is where she is in her recovery, because now we can talk about those things and that helps me establish, to let me know that that's healing. It may have taken a long time, but we're at a place where I finally have my mom to go to talk to, and that makes me happy and really grateful that I have one parent who's doing that for us, for me and my siblings. And makes me hard with my dad, you know. I wish that he would do that for us. And just because I was parentized, I really had a hard time coming to terms if I wanted to start my own family, if I really wanted kids. Because, you know, when you go through stuff like that, it's like, am I going to bring a child into that same cycle, into that same world? And I don't want to do that to somebody. I don't, because just like, you, I don't know, it just feels like everybody you meet feels like a wolf in sheepskin, you know? Mm. And so, but now through therapy and talking, it's gradually changed where I know I have the ability and the skills to, how would you say, to know what I want in life and what I really want in a healthy partner, and that I do want those things for myself, if that's what I, that I choose that. It's not anybody else's choice, but it's mine.
0: And so you guys talked about, you guys are going to kind of make me tear up, only because I definitely can relate. I actually did EMDR, and part of my toxic masculinity was telling me that I didn't need help, that I was okay, you know, I could handle this on my own. But I always knew there was something wrong, but I didn't know exactly what, you know, because everything I tried didn't work, right? It didn't work. So I did this thing called EMDR, and there was my counselor at the time, and I always give her props. You know, her name is Lisa Moody. She used to work at Native American Connections, but she has she does her own private thing now. But she did EMDR with me, and I cannot give her enough credit, because I actually seen my walls that I had put up. I saw my inner child. I saw all the things that had happened to me as a result of you know, the dysfunctional lifestyle and environment that I was being raised in. And like I said, I'm not pointing or finger, I'm not blaming or finger pointing anybody. But I mean, I get so excited because, like I said, when I did that, everything just kind of clicked and everything made sense as to why I was the way I was, you know. And even to the point where, like, the things that I really buried deep, like I thought that even I forgot about them, they surfaced, right? And so after I had done that, I felt like I had this big old hole in my body, like everybody could see right through me, because I felt really vulnerable about what I had just done. And that was completely scary. I mean, I hid, I tried to, you know, isolate myself. But at the time, you know, like I said, my counselor, she worked through it with me. And then I also had the support of other brothers in rehab. But at the same time, you know, one of the things that I always struggled with was really, really being me around people. You know, because when I drank, of course, I was the funny, you know, I was the relaxed, I was the, you know, I could talk to anybody, right? But trying to do that sober, it was like, I just kept everybody so away from me, you know. And then it was, so again, when you're talking about that, is that, you know, again, the result of your experiences, both of you, and then understanding that when you build those walls, because, I mean, you really don't know you're building walls. You just know that, you know, you're protecting yourself, right? And then you kind of get, by some kahushtining, you get stuck, right? You can't move forward, or you know, and then you're trying to tell, like, your children or your family, I love you, but it's just words because that wall is there. Nothing's coming in, nothing's coming out, right? And so, again, looking at that is that when you're looking at your relationships, honestly, I'm not going to ask you anymore about your relationships. Because again, you know, I think that we get the idea as far as how that affected your relationships, you know. Even to the point where maybe you really wanted or were comfortable with somebody, but your body just wouldn't allow you because of the things you had been through, right? The other thing was that now that you're in a different place, you're understanding, you talked about the things that you're wanting, right? So what, this is not even on the questions, but what is one quality that you want in a healthy relationship? Just one. I know there's probably a whole lot, but try to narrow it down to one.
2: I guess for me it would be like safety and that security feeling and comfortability of being my true self and transparency through it all, just because I know I have a lot of, well, I don't have as many walls up as I do back then, you know, but I think for the most part it would just be like the safety to be vulnerable in my own skin.
0: That's good. I like that. And I'm going to follow up with you on that, okay?
1: Yeah, like Shelby said, you know, safety. We want that person to be able to let us be us, because, you know, we're still little kids at heart, and we're still trying to figure ourselves out in the process. Just transparency in that, I guess, what they say in your soft girl era.
2: Yeah, exactly.
0: Awesome. And I'm really glad that you guys were able to express that, because then again, you know, really looking at that kind of want and that need is really powerful for you. And I honestly hope that you guys find it one day, because I know personally that it's out there, but at the same time it's very rare because of all the dysfunction that we're going through right now, you know, because again, you know, the older people talk about us, we're kids raising kids. And then, so again, a lot of us tend to think that we're grown, but we're not really grown. You know, we're still growing. So again, that's a really good want and need, because I think that's just a result of what you guys have been through, and you guys want to be free, right? You want to be in a space where you're able to just be you without the BS, I guess, in a sense, right? And good. The other question is, we talked about your traumas, we talked about your experiences, we talked about your goals, now we're talking about your wants. We kind of talked about what were some of the things you utilized to get there, but also, you know, you brought up that trigger warning of suicide, right? But also understanding that is something that is the result of what we could be going through, but understanding that it's really just about wanting to be free, wanting to not feel those things anymore, but not really understanding what the outlet is, right? Because I've attempted, you know, but again, you know, I'm very glad that it didn't happen, because I'm here and I'm alive, and there's so much to be grateful for, right, that I'm going through. But understanding back then, I didn't understand that either. Right. So we're glad that you're here. We're glad that, you know, both of you guys are here and that you guys are doing this work. Because, again, this is exactly why I love this work. Because, again, you to see the miracles every day like you two. I'm gonna end with one last question. So this is going to be about culture. So what did your culture, or how did your culture influence your growth and development through these experiences? Or did it even?
2: Yeah, very much so. I'm both half Navajo, half Hopi, so I grew up under both teachings, and both my Nelly was a really big role model, because she raised six boys on her own, and she went through her own situations, and she was a very cut, dry, straightforward woman, and she just would straight up tell me, like, Nelly, I know what you're going through is hard, but you just gotta keep fighting for the life that you want. You just gotta keep going. Because that's up to you. That's up to you, the life that you want for you, your little brother, and your little sister. Because that's up to you. You know, what you're going through is not going to affect you forever. You're going to get out of it. So you just got to keep fighting and going. And it's the same thing with my grandparents, especially my gua. Because he would tell me the same thing. He just, like, you know, I know this life, it's not meant to be easy. It's going to be a struggle, but if you get up every morning and do what you need to do, then that's a win. That's a success. And you're not going to let your bad days win. You're going to keep moving forward. And just the same thing, it's not going to last forever. Just keep putting work towards what you want in the future. And at the time, you know, you don't feel like it's gonna feel like that until you're here now, where I'm at. And you get to see the seeds that you've planted finally grow. And especially with my siblings, you know, my culture has really helped me to keep me grounded and to really know that there's a higher faith, especially prayers work, you know, and that's just, it's able to help you succeed and kind of be like a light at the end of the tunnel kind of a deal.
0: All right, thank you. Okay, Talia, you want me to repeat the question, or you got it?
1: Yeah.
0: Okay. How did your culture influence your growth and development throughout this experience?
1: It was just leaving things up to Creator. I never really understood that until maybe 5 years ago, when I was starting to get into my recovery. Because as a kid, you never really understand your cultural until you, like, get a little bit older and get a better understanding of why things are happening the way it is. And so for me, it was just leaving things in Creator's hand, because I really didn't grow up out here. I really grew up in the city, so I didn't really have that understanding until I moved home or started coming home more and being able to see things for what it is and kind of giving up that control. Because when you're in this role, you feel like you have to control everything, especially when you're an adult, because you kind of have a say of what you can do and what you can't do now, and you kind of learn how to put those boundaries up in a way. So that's one thing that I think that's really helped me, is just leaving things in Creator's hands.
0: Awesome. Thank you. Yeah, good. So as we begin wrapping up today's program, I'd like to give each of our guests an opportunity to share any final thoughts, words of encouragement, or messages for the listeners who may have experienced something similar or who may be working through their own recovery journey or situations like this.
1: And that you're not alone. There's people out there that are willing to listen. I'm always willing to listen because I know how it feels to be in that position. I know we feel like our feelings are always invalid and that we have to put ourselves on the back end, but you can do anything that you want to do and that you want to set your mind to. And just remember that there's people out there that are willing to listen.
0: Thank you.
2: Yeah, pretty much just what Talia said. Just keep fighting and better days will come. And that healing takes time. It's not an overnight journey. It's not an overnight kind of deal. It's something that you continuously work on. And it'll get better as long as you put the work in.
0: All right. Ahoo. All right. Thank you to our guests, Shelby Kowenvioma and Talia Armenta, for joining us today and for sharing your experiences and perspectives with our listeners. Today's conversation reminds us that our experiences can shape us in many different ways, and that having the opportunity to talk, listen, and learn from one another can be an important part of moving forward. 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Ahoo.
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What's up, everybody? This is Chad with the band Hemlock from Las Vegas here. I hope you all are having a great day because you are listening to KUYI 88.1 FM Hopi Radio and KUYI LP Upper Moncopi 89.1 FM, streaming online at KUYI.net, your Native American public radio station program of the Hopi Foundation. Keep banging them heads and smiling. We love you guys. Hemlock.

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Did you know that? Bisumuya yon ang hi Hopi ay matu ina.

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